just checked into the Sweat Hotel, and I'm your host, Keith Sweat. Now, what I want you to do for me tonight, right now, is go turn the lights down real low. 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Call me at 866-92-SWEAT. That's 866-927-9328. 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You just checked in to the Sweat Hotel.

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2: How you doing, baby? Where you calling from?
3: I'm calling from Arkansas.
2: Arkansas. What can I do for you tonight?
3: Yes, I'm just on here feeling a little down, you know.
2: Why you down, baby?
3: I just broke up with my fiance.
2: Well, why did y'all break up?
3: It was some minor technical, you know, just some minor things. But I just want him to know that I love him and I hope we can work things out.
2: All right. Well, how long y'all been together?
3: We've been together for a year and a half now.
2: Well, you know what? Tell him to call me and let me see if I can help you put it back together, all right?
3: All right. Thank you, Keith. And I'm a big fan of you.
2: Thank you, baby. I appreciate it.
3: All right. Bye-bye.
2: All right. Bye-bye.
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1: It's impossible for me to say that I've been perfect in all the things that I've tried to do with you. Now, baby, let me say one thing. I apologize for anything that I didn't do right. Now, if you have an apology, now is the time to call me. The number is 866-92-SWEAT. 866-927-9328. We are now in the apology hour.

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1: Sweat Hotel. Sweat Hotel. Sweat Hotel. Sweat Hotel. Sweat
3: hey, this is Keith. Who am I speaking to?
4: Oh, my goodness. You're speaking with Melissa.
3: Hey, Melissa. How you doing, baby? What can I do for you today?
4: I want to apologize to, I don't know what to call him now, baby daddy, long life friend, but it's been too many years, half my life and half our lives together, and now it's coming to an end. And neither one of us know how to really be an adult about it. And I just want to let him know that I apologize for, I don't say sorry because where I come from, don't be sorry, be careful. I just want to apologize to just let him know if I'm not trying to hold him back for still fulfilling his young needs or his young wants or the worldly wants. You have to draw a line as a man.
3: I understand.
4: Know and admit your wrong and also admit your fault. And once, if you can't do that, then you can't prosper in nothing that you do. And you have to learn to forget and you have to learn to forgive. You never forget, but you just have to learn to forgive. At the end of the day, I feel like I will forgive him for just about anything. And at the end of the day, when you have deceived me and you come in as if you're Superman with your chest broad out and have a nonchalant attitude as if whatever I do, it doesn't matter. If you find out, it doesn't matter. When you have diamonds, you don't treat them like rocks.
3: Well, you know what I think right now? You probably and you scorn and you hurt and you definitely fed up from what I'm hearing. So basically, I think once you get over that initial period, because you're just getting out of situation, once you get out of that initial period and time has elapsed, I'm quite sure you will look at it the same way I'm telling you you should look at it. And then you might be able to build a friendship with that person. And I want to say thank you for checking and love you, girl. All right.
4: Thank you, Keith. Love you.
3: All right. Bye-bye.
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1: 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I give all my love to you. And if you need me, baby, I'll come running only to you. Now that's my confession. 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
0: 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You're inside the Sweat Hotel. Who am I speaking to?
3: Angela.
0: Hey, baby. How you doing tonight?
3: Fine.
0: Okay. What can I do for you tonight?
3: I want to make a confession.
0: Okay. What's your confession?
3: The man that I'm currently involved with, I just got a letter from one of my exes, and I sat down and wrote him a 10-page letter. And the one I'm involved with right now, he don't know about it.
0: Okay. Well, why did you write your ex a 10-page letter?
3: Because some of the stuff that he said in the letter, I really felt where he was coming from, and I had a lot of stuff I needed to get off my chest.
0: Update me on some things, because what were some of the things he said? Because you wrote your ex a letter, so there had to be a reason why you wrote your ex a letter. So
3: he wrote me a 4-page letter, and I just decided to write him back. But when I finished with it, I realized it was 10 pages. And I read it over and it was like...
0: Do you still have feelings for your ex?
3: Yeah, a little bit. But we haven't been involved since I was 17.
0: What are you trying to do, baby? You trying to go back to that or what? I'm curious.
3: No, he asked me... One question he did ask me in a letter, like, who does my heart belong to? Who will it always belong to?
0: Okay.
3: And I'm kind of confused on that because nobody never asked me that before.
0: Okay, well, who do you think your heart belongs to?
3: Honestly, I don't know. Half with him, half with the man that I'm involved with now.
0: Well, that's a problem then.
3: I know, it's a big problem.
0: When you tell your man that you wrote your ex a 10-page letter, it's going to definitely be a problem. You don't think so?
3: Yeah, I know it's going to be a problem. He'll probably be mad, and he'll probably not leave me completely, but leave the... sort out his feelings for maybe a couple of days.
0: All right, well, why don't you call me back and let me know how this one turns out, okay?
3: All right,
0: baby, take care of yourself. Have a good night.
3: Mm-hmm.
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I used

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3: This is Natasha.
2: Hey, Natasha. How you doing, baby? What can I do for you tonight?
3: I want to thank you so much, Keith. I was calling you a few weeks ago, and I was telling you about my boyfriend and how we had gotten to it. And, you know, he wasn't talking to me, and he didn't talk to me for like 3.5 months. But you told me to keep on trying to talk to him and apologize, and he finally came through.
2: Okay. Well, I'm glad I could help you. He finally came through, baby, huh?
3: Oh, thank you, and I love you and your show.
2: Thank you so much, baby. I appreciate that.
3: All right, you take care.
2: You too now. Bye-bye.
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I hope you can accept the fact that I'm man enough to tell you this, and hopefully you'll give me another chance.

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1: All day long, I've been waiting to spend this evening with you. 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
2: Hey, this is Keith. Who am I speaking to?
3: Mr. Keith Sweat?
2: Yes, it is. It's Keith. Who am I speaking to?
3: No, hold on for me for 1 second, okay?
2: What am I holding on for?
3: I mean, you know, I'll call you back because I'm in the store. I'm looking for one CD. I'm sorry. I'll call you back, okay?
2: Okay, call me back.
3: I'll call you. Don't worry. I'm sorry. I'm looking for one CD. I'm somebody.
2: All right, call me back. Call me back, baby. Call me back.
3: Okay, bye.
2: All right, bye-bye. Hey, this is Keith. Who am I speaking to?
4: How you doing, Keith? This is Patricia. How you doing?
2: Hey, Patricia from Baton Rouge, Louisiana. What's going on, babe?
4: I know what's going on. I haven't talked to you in a minute, but it's all good.
2: Well, thank you for checking in. I appreciate that. I thought you forgot about me.
4: Oh, no. I can't never forget about my number one celebrity.
2: Thank you so much. I appreciate that. How's everything been with you?
4: It's been rough.
2: I understand. Well, you know what? Things do get better. You know, we have to go through adversities before things do happen to make us feel good about ourselves and in our lives. If there's a dark cloud, believe me, the sun will shine eventually. All right?
4: I like when you made a dark cloud. I thought you stopped at something called, so that's why I haven't called like in a couple
2: of
4: months.
2: Not at all. Not at all. But thank you for checking in. I appreciate that.
4: All right, baby.
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This system was developed to provide information to the public during emergencies. 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
1: But I understand why. See, it's burning me to hold on to this. I know this is something I gotta do, but that don't mean I want to. What I'm trying to say is that

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Fellas, I wonder, would you mind if I talk to you for a second about a little something that's on my mind? 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
1: There was another pastor. 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

0: Will. Good morning, everybody. You're listening to The Voice now. Come on, dig me. One and only, Steve Harvey. Got a radio show. One more time, partner. Steve Harvey got a radio show. Man, how amazing is that? How good has God been to me? How good has he been to you? Just check yourself sometimes. Just sit up and just run a survey. Just look at your life where it's at. It might not be where you want it to be, but that's probably some decisions you made. But really, though, in spite of all the crazy mistakes I done made, I mean, man, I look back at some of the decisions I done came up with, and man, it's just amazing he let me live. I mean, it's and to exist the way I exist, it that's nothing but grace, mercy, favor, all that is. That's what my mama praying for me when I wasn't praying for myself. That had to be it, because man, I can truly tell you, I have made enough mistakes, man, stuff you would never even know about, and recovered from them all. You can too. And I don't care what you've done. Marvin Sapp has a song out that says, he saw the best in me when everyone else around me could only see the worst in me. You know, that's an important song, man. Especially, you know, I want to talk to men today because, man, being a man is so, so difficult. Please know, it has been my quest ever since I was a little boy. My father had one ambition. Son, I don't care what you do, but when I get through raising you, you will be a man. That's all I want you to be. He never cared what I did for a living. It never made a difference to him. You're going to be a man. Manhood is difficult. Now, ladies that's listening to this, I'm not saying womanhood ain't. I don't know what it takes to be a woman. So, you know, but I do know exactly what it takes to be a man. So, you know, sometimes when you talk to people on the radio, you have to preface things because people are just go, he trying to make it look like womanhood ain't. No, that's not what I'm doing. I'm just talking to men today to explain to them that they ain't by themselves and struggling trying to figure this thing out, that you are not alone in your quest for manhood, that is difficult. But I gotta tell you, man, manhood is that kind of difficult, and it becomes even more compounded if a young boy does not have a male role model. I've said it 1,000 times. I'll say it again. A young boy without a male role model is like an explorer without a map. Well, I have a suggestion for everybody that's struggling with manhood and all of the men out there that are men. This message is for all of us, and it's for me too. You know, I was listening to Joyce Myers the other day, and she made a statement. She said, sometimes you got to do the right thing even when it feels wrong. You know, one of the difficulties of manhood is peer pressure and the misguided principles of manhood. See, what God wants us to be as men and what we believe manhood is sometimes two different things. I'll give you an example. I wrote this book for women, right? And I was telling them the three ways that a man shows his love. And I call them three P's. We profess, we protect, and we provide. Every man who is a man, that's how he exhibits love. We're not talky-talky, comforting. We're not great nurturers. But when it comes down to it, what we all want to do, what is in our DNA, is to profess our love for something, you as a woman, to protect you as a woman, and to provide for you as a woman. That's in our DNA. Now, sometimes that gets messed up. And I'll give you an example. Sometimes when a boy doesn't have the proper real role model in his life, he takes that principle of love that we all possess in us, every man, the professing part, the protecting and the providing part, and we misplay it. That's why gangs exist. Gangs exist off those three principles. What's the first thing a gang member do? He profess. He claim a hood. That's the first thing he do. This is my neighborhood. I'm Deuce Trey. I'm Triple H. I'm doo-dee-doo. I'm purple. I'm red. I'm blue. First thing they do is claim. That's professing. That's how we show our love. But it's misguided, though. Now we professing something that ain't even good for us. Your hood, your gang, your clique. Now guess what? Now we got to protect it. So now, as a protection part of our love, here we go. You come down here, we gonna do this to you. You go over there, they gonna do that to you. You protect your hood. This your turf. This all you got. You ain't nobody coming down here with blue on. Can't nobody come over here with red on. You can't come over here with purple on. You can't come over here with black and gold on. And we protect that because that's in our DNA. And then what's the third thing? We provide. So guess what the gang need? Money. Guess what we do? We selling drugs. We selling women. We selling guns. It go back to the same thing, man. I don't know how God gave it to me that way when I was writing the book, but he showed it to me along the way. That's how men love. Well, when you don't have a role model in your life, guess what? Now that love is misplaced, it's misguided, it's off track. Ain't no man told you that really you're supposed to take this love and give it to a woman. You really supposed to profess, protect, and provide for a woman, not your gang set. Now you professing your hood, repping a color, you protecting your territory, shooting people, driving by, coming over you on your street, and then you provide. Now you out here selling drugs and guns for the same thing. When a boy does not have a male role model, he has a misguided way of looking at manhood. Here's the deal. See, God created all of us in his image. That means he's put some of our DNA in him. That's why it's in your DNA to profess, protect, and provide. Cause guess what? That's what God do for us. Cause we his children. I'm just talking to men right now. I'm just telling you, man, I had to wake up about 5 years ago. I wasn't doing what God wanted me to do. And then he shook me. He said, man, I'm gonna bring about some changes in your life. I'm gonna cause some things to happen that's going to put you in a position, and this time you're going to listen to me. Because if you don't, you're going to keep living in this pain you've been in. But you put yourself in this pain. I owe no blame to no one else but myself. Please know I know that. And that's how you really get to manhood, when you figure out what you done wrong. You can't blame this on none of your exes because you a man. You can't go, my ex did this. No, you a man, partner. You got to take responsibility for yours and yours alone. If you got kids, you got to get to them some kind of way. Write them a letter. Send them the money. If she won't let you see it for the money, whatever. Send the money to her mama. Do what you're supposed to do as a man. Do what God wants you to do, man, because he not letting us off the hook for what we supposed to be just because you ain't doing it. And if you do it, you turn your life around. Just hollering at the fellas today, that's all. Sorry about that.
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1: If you was gonna commit a robbery, Uncle, who would you do with, Shirley or Carla? How would you,
0: Carla, hands down. We can stop asking this question. Shirley.
2: What's it gonna be, me, Junior?
0: Shirley got cup problems. First of all, she don't cuss. Now, how are we gonna get everybody in the flow at the robbery and you don't wanna cuss at nobody?
2: Come on, guys. We need everyone to get on the floor.
0: No. See, you need somebody to cuss. That's how you get them in the flow. That's the first problem.
1: Yeah.
0: Secondly, when I holler, everybody down, then here comes a correction. Steve, it's everyone.
2: Everyone. Thank
0: okay,
2: you.
0: Okay, now we got another problem. And then she bougie. She all at the robbery with heels on and stuff. Got a midriff top on and all this here. What is you doing?
2: Not the crop.
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0: Ladies and gentlemen, let me have your undivided attention. You know what? God is so amazingly good. I really appreciate him in extending his mercy to me and his grace. Grace is his unmerited favor, which means unmerited means you can't do nothing to earn it. It's unmerited, but it's favor. He just give it out. Man, I appreciate that more than anything. And then just forgiveness for letting me fall and apologize for it. And every time I ask for forgiveness, he give it to me. Whoo, you don't know nobody else like that. You will never meet nobody like that. I'm just talking about God. That's all. Anyway, hey, man, what's happening, y'all? Y'all good today? Ladies and gentlemen, this is how we do it. Shirley Strawberry, Carla Farrell, Mississippi Monica, Junior the Comeback Kid, and the legend of Nephew Tommy. Junior, what's on your mind?
1: Well, this is for a lot of us. You it. Like you say, you it. You it. You just, yeah. You just it. You can't run from it. You just it. Uncle, when did you know you was it? You was it. You him. You Steve Harvey. You it.
0: Well, look, man. A lot of people have to come to the realization that you it. Like, you it in your family. You want everybody to come to when they got a problem. You want everybody to come borrow money from. They expect you to do all the planning, and you the coordinator in the family. You the psychiatrist of the family. You it. You it. And now let me ask you something. Would you rather be it, or would you rather be that? Because that person that comes to you all the time with their problems, that person that ain't ever got no money, that problem, that person that's always miserable, you could be that, or you could be it. It's a tough cross to bear sometimes, y'all, but you it in your family, and you know who you are. You're on your way. You getting ready to go to work now. There's people going, Lord Jesus. And you tired of being it. I know you are. But you it, though. You're the one. You're the one that slipped through the cracks. Yeah. You're the one that God showed a lot of favor to. And here's an important part. You was the one who was willing to put in the work. You was the one who kept the faith. You was the one that worked harder than all the rest of them. You was the one. Now you it. And you want to complain. But you know what I heard one time on the internet? What a blessing it is to be tired of the things that you beg the universe for. Man, ain't that a blessing? To be tired of the things that you beg the universe for. So now you it. You wanted to be it. You wanted to be somebody. You want to turn yourself into something. Then God set up here and gave you grace and favor, turned yourself into something. Now you it. You can't complain about what all's on your plate when your whole goal was to eat Steve Harvey.
2: All right. Thank you, guys. Coming up in 32 minutes after the hour, we will run that prank back from the nephew right after this. You're listening to the Steve Harvey Morning Show.
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1: It is time now to run that prank back with the nephew. What you got for his nephew, Tommy?
2: This right here, Shirley. Carl Thomas. Yeah, dude, you want to see an R&B artist go straight ghetto? This is it right here. Ladies and gentlemen, take a listen.
3: Hello?
2: That's where I got a problem. Hello?
3: Who
2: am I speaking with?
3: This is Noble.
2: Are you, do you work with Carl Thomas?
3: Yes, sir.
2: Okay, that's who I'm looking for. I'm Silk from Big Time Promotions. I need to speak to Carl if it's in any way possible.
3: Yeah, hold on one second. What's up?
2: Is this Carl?
3: Yeah, who's this? Yeah,
2: listen, man, my name is Silk. I'm from Big Time Promotions.
3: I'm sorry. What's your name again?
2: My name is Silk.
3: Oh, Silk, okay.
2: Big Time Promotions out of Mississippi. Now, I've been dealing, I don't know, I'm trying to get this right. I've been dealing with your managers who supposedly is Big Mac. Am I right?
3: Yeah.
2: Now, I done sent deposits down of $100,000 worth so that you can do Jackson and Biloxi for me. Jackson was supposed to be last week. I've been calling all week long.
3: You said you sent a deposit. You sent $100,000.
2: I sent $100,000 to Big Mac, your manager.
3: Nah, man.
2: Well, listen, brother. Listen to me.
3: If you would have sent $100,000, I don't think so.
2: I sent $100,000 to Big Mac.
3: Nah.
2: And he also, in return, brother, sent me a contract signed with him and your name on it.
3: No, I ain't signed no contract.
2: Well,
3: I ain't see no contract. I ain't see no $100,000 either.
2: I understand what you're saying, but I'm letting you know what has already happened to me. Now, I'm not
3: You got a contract signed with my signature. My signature on it, though?
2: How I know your signature? All I know is it said Carl Thomas. It had your name and your manager's name on it.
3: I'm trying to tell you that I didn't sign no contract.
2: Let me say this. All Silk trying to say, though, Silk trying to say is this right here, is that Silk is going to get his money back. That's for one thing. Now, what I don't want to do is we can handle this like men or we can handle this like gangsters. It don't make me no difference.
3: Wait. Hold on, partner. Hold up. Now you do gangster. Are you threatening me?
2: All I know is I need your in Mississippi tomorrow.
3: Hold up, dog. First of all, I don't know who the you think this is. I don't know what you think this is, but you ain't going to call me up out the blue on no talking about. You sent me $100,000. I don't know what you're talking about. I don't know who you are. I don't know what you're talking about, but we can get into it, partner. If you want to get down like that, we can get down like that. I'm going to tell you right now, you know exactly where I'm coming from. I'm sick and tired of trying to get all these R&B singers trying to get played. You know what I mean?
2: This is Silk from Mississippi.
3: You think it's R&B?
2: Let me tell you something, man. Don't make me leave your in two pieces.
3: Is that what you think?
2: Don't make me leave you in two pieces. I want my money back. You and your manager got my money.
3: All right, I see it right now. Silk or whatever your name, I'm telling you. Dog, I'm telling you.
2: Silk from Mississippi.
3: Stepping in mud, cuz. You stepping in mud, cuz. I'm telling you right now, dog. You think it's R&B, don't you?
2: Let me tell you something, Carl Thomas. All you pretty boys is the same. You're going to make me whoop your about my money.
3: Okay, all right. I see exactly where you're going, partner. Well, see me in the street. You know exactly where I am. You know where I press that. Come on. I live in New Jersey. Everybody know it. Come on, man. You know exactly what it is, playboy.
2: It don't take nothing for me to file my truck and roll to New Jersey. It don't take nothing for me to roll to New Jersey if that's what you're looking for. Now, I want your ass in Mississippi tomorrow.
3: Hello?
2: Who is this?
3: It's Noble.
2: Ain't you you the little right-hand man? You the one I've been calling all damn week, and you ain't gave him the phone to let me speak to him.
3: We was busy.
2: What the hell you mean busy? Y'all got my money. I got $100,000 tied up in this.
3: I don't know what you're talking about, B. Hold on.
2: Let me.
3: I don't know who you think you're talking to. I don't know who you think you calling up off the blue. How do you even get this number?
2: Let me say this to you, Carl.
3: How do you even get this number, Playboy? I'm telling you, man. I'm telling you, you got all the marks. You got all the marks. There's holes in your style, Playboy. There's holes in your style.
2: Can I say something?
3: Right now. Let me. You got holes in your style.
2: Listen to me.
3: I'm telling you. I'm telling you. Only soft anonymously called. You soft, Playboy. You soft.
2: Let me say this to you, man. Are you listening?
3: Soft.
2: Are you listening?
3: I'm listening to you, man. I'm listening to you, but you soft. I'm telling you right now. I'm telling you, soft.
2: Let me say this, Carl Thomas. This is Nephew Tommy from the Steve Harvey Morning Show. You just got pranked by your boy, Mike B.
3: Get these, man.
2: Carl Thomas.
3: Man, y'all got me on the radio, man.
2: Man, you thugging, baby. You thugging, boy.
3: Nephew, come on.
2: Hey,
3: I'm
2: man.
3: Supposed to be sweet to the ladies.
2: I know. You wasn't. Hey, man.
3: They got me, Doc.
2: Hey, Doc, look here. You got a whole nother side, Carl Thomas.
3: Oh, man.
2: Hey, man. Hey, man. Your boy Mike B put me up to it. And
3: hey, man.
2: Hey, look here.
3: Hey, well, all right. All right, Mike. Mike, I owe you in the worst way. Man, Tom, you wrong, man.
2: Boy, you got a gangster side, dog.
3: You wrong, right?
2: I know it, man.
3: That's all right, man. That's all right. We're gonna straighten it out in church.
2: Now, listen. Tell me this. What's the baddest radio show in the world, Carl Thomas?
3: Oh, man, you know it's Steve Harvey Morning Show featuring the nephew Tommy, who really in the bag right now. You got me. Man, y'all wrong.
2: Carl Thomas, I love you, man.
1: Happy belated birthday.
2: Happy belated, bro.
4: Yeah. Happy birthday, Carl.
1: All right, Neff. Coming up next, it is Ask the CLO. Our Chief Love Officer, Steve Harvey, is here, right here in the building, right after this.
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0: 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Indiara from Detroit, an overworked teacher, finds herself drawn into a cold case. 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Plus, Eva Marcille returns as Madam, a woman who fights to retain control of her exotic male dancers in the final season of All the Queen's Men, now streaming. 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Coming up at the top of the hour in trending entertainment news, we'll tell you about the Knicks ticker tape parade. Knicks basketball fans say that Spike Lee should get a championship ring. And President Obama's presidential library will open this Friday, Juneteenth, in Chicago.
1: Come on,
0: baby. Yes.
1: Let's go.
0: We'll talk about all of these stories at the top of the hour. But right now, it is time to ask the CLO, our Chief Love Officer, Steve Harvey. Here we go. DB in Inglewood writes, my son's wife makes a lot more money than he does. She asked my wife if she could pay to get our pool fixed so their kids could swim this summer. I said, sure, but my son said absolutely not. His ego is getting the best of him, and it's not that serious. Do we let her fix the pool or obey our son's wishes?
1: The hell with your son.
0: For the kids.
1: It's for the kids.
0: What you think, CLO?
2: It's for their kids.
0: Yeah, it's for his
2: wife.
0: Yeah, the grandkids.
2: So So they want to pick. They want to fix the grandparents' pool.
1: She does.
0: She wants to fix. Yeah, the pool for the. Oh, their pool, the grandparents' pool. So the kids can swim. Yeah, that's what you're asking, right? The grandparents' pool.
2: Yeah, I was just wondering if you knew the story, and then I could comment on it.
0: What? Did you what hear me world? Read it?
2: What? Yeah, I heard. I was asking you questions about it, but yeah, you have to stay out of their marriage. If your dad says absolutely not, if the husband says absolutely not, which I don't know why he's doing that, because your kid's going to benefit, but all he's looking at is it only going to make him look that much smaller, which is a problem he has. And I think the wife and the husband have to sit down and discuss how they want to manage this money so he doesn't have to feel smaller because he makes a smaller contribution. I think that's the deeper problem. I don't really see a problem with her saying, hey, I'll fix the pool so the kids can go over there and swim. They had grandma in their house. It would be a great thing. I don't see a problem with that. The problem, though, is how the husband feels about it.
0: Yeah.
2: And he's got to lose that insecurity that he has about making less.
0: Yeah,
2: and that's a conversation between the wife and the husband.
0: Mm-hmm. The dad said it's his ego has gotten the best of him, and it's not that serious. But all right, moving on to Faye in Manassas. Faye writes, my husband asked an old friend to bake him a sweet potato pie while she was in town. He said, no one else's pies come close to hers. I reminded him that he loves my pie. He didn't say a word. Why can't he understand how that hurt my feelings? Come on.
2: Woo! No.
1: Two different pies. Two different pies.
0: So how does he handle that?
3: Running his mouth.
2: Man, just be quiet.
0: Yes. It's too late, though.
2: You don't have to comment on everything.
0: Ooh, she makes the best.
2: Why did you tell your wife that you asked her to make a pie while she was in town? You should have just asked her to make the pie and then came home and said, hey, Sylvia sent this over for us.
0: Yeah, and that's
2: okay,
0: it.
2: Cool. It wouldn't have been nothing else to it. Mm-hmm. But then you can't let her watch you eat that pie because now you closing your eyes and rocking, you know.
0: Making noises with his mouth.
2: Licking your fingers and all this shit. You can't let her see you eat this pie. You don't do all that when you're eating my pie.
3: Right.
2: And he doubled down and made it stupid where he said, ain't nobody make a pie like her.
0: That's right. No one else comes
2: close. Now, your wife got a pie in here sitting on the counter right now.
0: But baby, you said you like my pies. You love my pies.
1: Mm-mm.
0: And he didn't say anything when she offered that.
1: And that said a lot.
2: When she said that. Because then he realized he messed up. He didn't know what. Not stupid sitting over there trying.
3: He doing a dance when he eats. Sylvia's pie.
2: Skipping down the hall to the bedroom.
1: How nasty is his wife's pie, though? Dog?
2: No.
0: He didn't say
2: his
0: a
2: wife's
0: word.
2: Pie ain't nasty. It ain't her pie.
0: It's just not hers. Her pie. Yeah. But why? What should he have said when she says
2: nothing?
0: But when she, even when she, because he didn't say anything, and that got him in trouble. She reminded him that he also loves her pie. He didn't say anything. What should he have said right then?
2: Hell yeah, he was right, I love your pie.
0: Uh-huh.
2: Yeah.
3: Yeah.
0: Okay.
1: This should have never came up.
3: Right.
2: Yeah, well, why are we talking about who make the better pie for?
3: Right.
2: Just get the pie from Sylvia and bring it to the house and say, hey, Sylvia sent this over. Because, you know, they know their old friend. Okay, cool. And then, like I said, just don't let her see you eating the pie.
0: All right.
2: All this hugging yourself and rubbing your arms while you eating it.
1: This pie would have been in my car, sitting on ice in a cooler.
0: Yeah. All right, we're moving on to Corinne in Columbus. Corinne writes, my husband's barber is female. She posts pictures of my husband's cut and beard conditioning weekly. I told him she's using him to promote her business, and I'm sick of it, but he won't make her stop posting him. Does he love the attention? Wow.
2: Of course.
0: Yeah.
2: Of course he does.
0: Mm.
2: Why would you ask the question that you know the answer to?
0: Mm-hmm. And
2: see, y'all got to understand something about social media, what I've discovered. When a person gets 100 views, that's amazing to the average person.
0: Mm-hmm.
2: 100 people viewed my thought and liked it. You know, the average person, to know 100 people is deep for them. And don't let it get 1,000. It just validates them all over again. See, mm-hmm. if I get a thousand views, this post has failed.
0: Right.
2: Why is it up here?
0: You with your millions and millions of followers, yes.
2: You know, like I posted something, man, I got a little, I can't say that. Go ahead. What's next?
0: Okay, the last one. Last one is Mac in Texarkana. Mac writes, a neighbor paid me to do some yard work. I lost my wedding band that same day. It must have come off when I pulled my gloves off. My wife thinks that I purposely took it off. The neighbor lady knows I'm married, so why is my wife tripping?
2: Because you lost your wedding ring on the day you went over there to help your neighbor.
0: Mm-hmm.
2: So where your wedding ring? It must have came off when I pulled my gloves off.
1: What you doing her yard for, stupid?
2: See, right here.
3: I'm telling you, pies and yard
2: that
3: work.
2: Part.
3: What?
2: Man. And telling it.
3: Yes.
0: Wow. All right. Thank you, CLO. Coming up at the top of the hour, we will have some entertainment news for you right after this.
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0: Well, as we all know, Jalen Brunson and the New York Knicks did it again, and they are the NBA world champions.
1: Yep.
0: The Knicks, yes, the Knicks beat the San Antonio Spurs 94-90 in game 5 of the NBA finals on Saturday night. Now, New York City Mayor Zoran Mamdani posted that the New York Knicks parade will be this Thursday, June 18th. You said they're a little scary, Tommy. It's going to start around 10 a.m. near Battery Park, travel north along Broadway through the Canyon of Heroes before concluding at City Hall. Now, that's the route, okay? Mayor Mamdani will host the championship celebration and the key to the city ceremony on the City Hall Plaza immediately after the parade. Wish we could be there. That'd be fun.
1: Let's go. Let's go.
2: That's going to be big. That's gonna be huge.
0: Yeah. Well, 53 years. What you thinking, Steve?
3: Well, I mean, nobody throws a parade like New York. No, absolutely
1: not. Too much.
0: Because you were quiet. I was like, maybe he's trying to figure out if
3: they ain't gonna let me ride on the bus on top of the bus with the fellas.
1: Yeah. They
3: might. You know, I can't hold the trophy and wave. Yeah. So you know, ain't no need of me going.
0: Yeah,
3: I'm sure not going to be standing in the crowd. I'll be up in one of them office windows. But they're going to have so much confetti on the ground in New York, boy.
0: Mm-hmm.
1: Right. Who's going to clean this up?
0: Yeah. But so deserving, though. 53 years. But you said that's no big deal being a Cleveland guy, huh?
3: Man, 53 years of suffering, that means nothing.
1: Something.
4: Not nothing.
3: Ain't nothing.

0: Why do you say that, Steve? Why?
1: Well, you know, just 61 years.
0: You handle it well. You do. You handle your losses well.
1: 68 years.
0: That's how long it's been? For the
1: man.
2: Wow.
1: 68 years.
3: Football.
1: Yeah. I don't even know.
4: You're talking about the Browns. Browns. You're talking about the Browns, NBA. Yeah. Because LeBron brought you a championship.
1: It's we're not talking baseball. Because if you talk baseball, now we got to go all the way back to the 50s.
4: This is too much. Yo, Cleveland. It's too much.
3: I didn't know that, huh?
0: So that's why you're okay with the 53 years.
1: I don't care about y'all. 53 years, New York waited, and...
4: Cleveland.
0: Well, congratulations to the Knicks. Yeah. The Knicks are the world champions. We know that. And there's a trending conversation on social media that says Spike Lee should get a championship ring. That's what everybody's saying, that he should get one. You
5: they
0: agree?
5: Do that.
1: I mean,
5: that'd do that.
1: That'd be a hell of a gesture, man.
0: Uh-huh. Yeah. I think
1: he is
0: be nice.
1: The greatest single fan I've ever seen.
4: Yeah.
0: And he spent a lot of money. I didn't know that he spent, like millions of dollars, because Kevin Hart was calling for him to get one. Kevin Hart says, give him one. Spike Lee's fandom has cost him millions of dollars over the years, spending over $300,000 per season. That's a lot.
4: And he's been he in all the game.
5: Uh-huh. It's been grueling for him.
0: Yes.
1: Dog, it's your dog. This is Madison Square Garden, man.
0: Yeah. Mm-hmm.
4: Yeah.
1: No, this is New York. This is expensive. What you thought the season tickets cost?
0: But that's a lot to spend, and they don't go to the championship, is what he's saying. You know?
1: It's a lot to spend if they go.
4: It's still the same price,
0: but
1: it's the same price if they go or don't go. Yo,
4: it does not change.
0: I love that. All right. Congratulations again to Spike Lee and the Knicks. And finally, the Obama Presidential Center will open this Friday, Juneteenth.
5: That's what I'm talking about.
0: Yes. More than a decade after President Obama chose his hometown of Chicago for this project, the museum displays campaign memorabilia and presidential artifacts, while its campus showcases a new community basketball court. It also has a public library and a playground. According to CNBC, the Obama Presidential Center is also intended to serve as an economic engine for the surrounding community, from hiring local contractors to drawing new investment to Chicago's South Side, yes, and West Side neighborhoods. That's wonderful. I mean, have you seen it? It looks good.
2: Yeah.
0: It looks
2: like
0: good.
2: Him.
0: Yeah. Like him. We're so proud of him. Yeah.
2: I just like him.
0: Mm-hmm. Yes. Mm-hmm. That's something.
4: Congratulations.
0: Can't wait to go home and see it. Yeah.
4: Right. I saw a statue of former First Lady, our forever First Lady, Michelle Obama.
0: That's right.
4: Right. And the president. It's just beautiful. Yeah, beautiful. Yeah.
0: It looks so futuristic. It just, it's wonderful.
2: He do everything right.
4: Congratulations.
1: We don't have a minute, so let me bring you up on a little bit of pain.
0: Okay.
1: Cleveland's.
4: We're talking about the Obama
2: President Obama
4: Library.
2: We're talking about President Obama. Your friend.
1: That's over with.
0: All right, that's why you didn't comment, because you were looking up Cleveland stats.
1: 1948, 1954, 1995, 1997, and 2016. All the years we made it to the World Series. Guess the last time we won? 1948. Please stop talking to me about who been in pain. And you shut your little sick. You don't.
0: Steve.
1: You don't. You, Junior.
0: That is not nice. All right. Sorry about that, all of that, Steve. Coming up, we'll talk about the DR of the Congo and those brothers in their outfits right after this.
4: Yes.
2: Show up.
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0: 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Well, the Democratic Republic of the Congo, the DRC player, strolled into the arrivals hall of George Bush Airport on Thursday, and is not so much about that as it is about how they were dressed. Did you see them in their tuxedos with their leopard print sashes, rocking leopard print bags? You saw them. I know you saw them, Steve. And listen, they were fly.
1: I want that. I want that.
2: All
3: in
2: of
3: the
2: it.
3: History of sports.
2: Yes.
3: World Series, NBA titles, Super Bowls. The team interest has never come close to when them boys from the Congo stepped off that jet and came through the airport.
2: Houston, yo.
3: Oh, dog, they were so nasty, man. Seriously, I just been tears in my eyes. I've scrolled the internet finding them.
0: Mm-hmm. They're all over.
3: I wanted to have a curly afro back. I wanted short blonde hair. I'm gonna buy me some rectangle, slightly tinted sunglasses.
4: Rectangle.
3: I wanted, the suit was so dope, even in the back. The perfect placement of the leopard skin, just enough.
1: Mm-hmm. That's the
3: crossbody, the double breast, but the cape in the back with the things hanging down with the hooks. Oh, they were so nice. White shirt, black tie. And then come through with the roll on with them big leopard bags with the hole in it.
4: Yeah.
3: I said, y'all can't be no more gangster than me. I am now.
0: Coming to America, baby.
3: Dog, let me tell you something. I've never seen a team come to a sporting event that nasty in my whole life.
0: Mm-hmm.
3: They outfit was nastier than anything I've ever worn. That's how I feel.
0: That's
3: about
0: a lot, Blue Cheese.
1: That's saying a lot.
3: I've been clean, boy.
0: Yeah.
3: Boy, I've been clean.
0: Yeah.
3: They was nasty, though.
0: And did they look like they knew they were clean? You know, like they knew they looked good. Yes. The confidence, the elegance. Yeah, they knew. They knew. They planned that.
4: I'm looking for a leopard now. I ain't found one.
0: It made you think
2: Shirley. All the black women, all my girlfriends was texting saying, Lord, have mercy. How much cocoa butter?
3: And here the cold part.
0: What?
3: All of them had the body for that suit.
0: Yeah.
3: Now, Junior, I know you said you was looking for leopard. Don't do that.
2: What happened?
1: No.
3: We're going to have to get rid of some of this stomach, Junior, before we
0: congratulations to the DRC players. Yes. Coming up at 34 minutes after, we have some Father's Day questions for the guys right after this.
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0: Well, guys, Father's Day is here. It's this Sunday. Congratulations. Woo! Woo! Father's
1: Day. What we gonna do? What we gonna do? We ain't gonna do nothing.
2: I'm not cheering.
1: I'm going to Detroit and tell some jokes. We ain't gonna do nothing.
2: Yeah, you ain't gonna.
0: Well, it's this Sunday, Father's Day, and here's some fatherhood questions from happyful.com. So here we go, guys. Junior, Tommy, and Steve, of course. Here's a question. When did you know you wanted to be a father?
1: When it was forced upon me.
2: When I got married.
0: And your kids are grown, Junior, right?
2: Yeah, but when I got married, I didn't know I had to be a father. I just thought I was wearing a woman. I didn't know I was taking the whole family. I didn't.
0: She had grown children, yeah.
2: Yeah, I didn't know.
0: Steve, when did you know that you wanted to be a father?
3: Yeah.
0: Can't wait for this answer.
3: I still
0: don't say anything crazy.
4: You still don't know?
2: Wait a minute. Wait a minute. You 69.
3: I still don't want to be a father.
0: I just told you not to say anything crazy. Your kids
3: quit
0: are
3: calling me. What do you want now? I've done my job. You grown. Go be grown. When does this end for me?
4: It's never ending.
0: All right, we have more questions. Which family member had the greatest impact on your life?
1: Oh, my father.
2: Oh, yeah.
4: Mm-hmm. There you go, Tom.
1: All day, every day.
0: Yeah.
1: Hands down.
0: Mm-hmm.
1: Mm-hmm. Taught me how to be a man. Yes, sir.
2: Yeah, Debbie.
0: Mr. Debbie?
4: Your dad. Yeah. Okay.
2: Yeah, my dad.
4: Steve? Okay.
1: My daddy carried a gun and a Bible. He let you know we're going to figure it out one way or another.
0: What?
3: My daddy just carried the gun. You're kidding.
2: He didn't have a Bible?
3: There's no chance of me making another decision. I'm going to put this bullet in you. I don't care.
0: Oh, my God.
3: You talk to the Lord.
0: Wow. All right. We're going to move on from this question. What lesson has fatherhood taught you, Steve?
3: I mean, you know, look, I'm starting to reap the benefits of fatherhood now. I'm starting to see that my work has not been in vain. My sons now, when I hear them repeat.
0: Mm-hmm.
3: Some things I used to tell him, is, Dad, I didn't get it. I didn't get it. I was talking to Winton the other day. Mm-hmm. He's home for a while. He lives in Dubai. And I was talking to him the other day. And I've been down at the ranch with my frat brothers. And I went home the other night because I had to do something before I came back to the ranch. And I went home and Winton was home. I said, son, you've been here the whole time. He said, yeah, I ain't went out. I said, Winton, you ain't went out. He said, you told me a long time ago, you can't ungrow. Once you grow up, you don't get to ungrow.
0: Mm-hmm.
3: I said, so what you talking about? He said, man, I've been living a different life. He said, I don't want no problems. I don't want to go to the club and something happen. I don't want no incidents. He said, man, it just kind of, my friends is kind of like, you know, they kind of stuck, man. I try to talk to them and they right back there. They do the same things. He said, I don't do that no more. And you know, and I got that.
0: Mm-hmm.
3: And then, you know, my sons repeat stuff to me all the time that I told them. And I'm starting to get it now that I've done my job. I'm turning them into men just like my father turned me into a man. And that's my biggest contribution. Now, them girls, I take care of them. They ain't got to want for nothing.
0: All right.
3: Just want to. My oldest daughter is coming back from Princeton. Oh, by the way, Brandy's in Princeton participating in a course that I can't pronounce. Mm-hmm.
0: But know,
3: she came. She said, Daddy, I'm coming back for a week because I'm off for a break. Can I use one of your cars? That's the only time I said, absolutely not.
0: You can't use Happy Father's cars. Day.
4: What?
1: That's all I want to say.
4: Okay. What's happening?
3: Okay, that was a very bad ending to that.
0: Yes,
3: huh?
0: It was. Happy Father's Day. We got to move on. The nephew is coming up next with today's prank phone call right after this.
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1: How'd they get to the drunk part?
0: You know how to complex throw a party.
1: And the complex threw a party and...
2: It's crazy.
1: Yeah. I don't know. Want him to finish.
0: I ain't been in the apartment in so long.
3: In a long time.
0: I said, but I was throwing it out there hoping y'all would say, yeah. But y'all ain't saying nothing.
2: We're having an apartment party.
0: I thought y'all was going to say, yeah, Steve, they do that all the time. No, I ain't done it.
3: You ain't been in a long time.
0: They was at the complex party.
1: I wanted to hear your take for sure. Yeah.
2: But drinking his coffee after he said it, like, nailed it.
3: Nailed it.
0: I said, where they at?
1: We were clinging to what you were going to say.
0: The support behind this? The complex party.
4: Hey, there's more of the Steve Harvey Morning Show coming up right after this.
1: Coming up at the top of the hour, right about 4 minutes after, it is my strawberry letter for today. And the subject is my reputation tarnished? Wait till you guys hear this letter. We'll get into it in just a few. But right now, it is time for the nephew. You hear him humming in the background with today's prank phone call. What you got for us, Neff?
5: He peed in the pool.
2: What?
1: That's a gospel song.
2: Confused. Why is he rocking?
3: I peed in the pool. I stopped meditating once I heard.
5: Yes, he did.
1: Something wrong with you.
0: I love it.
3: Did you just make that decision to just sing?
1: Yes.
3: Did you make that?
5: You know, when it's ignorant, just hem it. It feel better when you hem it. Just hem it up.
1: H-Y-M-N, hem.
5: In the pool. All right, here it is. Your son peed in the pool. Let's go, cat dog.
6: Hello?
7: Hello? I'm trying to reach... Can you hear me?
6: Yes.
7: I'm trying to reach Anastasia.
6: This is she.
7: How you doing, man? Listen, I'm Glenn, the lifeguard over here at the pool, here in the apartment complex.
6: Yes, sir.
7: Do you have a son named...
6: Yes, sir. Is everything all right?
7: Yeah, everything is fine. I mean, a quick question, man. We got a situation here with...
6: What's going on?
7: We're not going to be allowed to let him swim here at the pool in the complex anymore.
6: What?
7: We got
6: what you mean?
7: Your son. He swims here pretty much every other day. You know, I'm always here seeing him swim. But it seems like is, you know, we've been trying to figure out who it is. Your son keep peeing in the pool.
6: Man, my son ain't peeing no pool.
7: Ma'am, I don't want to get into it with you. Your son. We finally narrowed it down. Your son is the one that's peeing in the pool every day. And, you know, it's really a bad thing. We can't continue to keep letting him come over here. We got to ban him from the pool.
6: My son don't pee in no pool. We ain't nasty like that. Did you take the to be in the pool? Why the you going to say it's my son in the pool?
7: Well, your son is the one that be making faces and stuff. And I know that's what he's doing. He in there peeing. Your son is the one that's peeing in the pool.
6: You making faces?
7: He be making faces. So I know he in there peeing.
6: What that got to do with a f***? He can be making faces because of pool cold or something. What the hell you going to say he f***ing in the pool because he making faces?
7: Man, I'm not going
6: to
7: go back.
6: We're not lasting like that. I teach my kids better than that. He ain't f***ing no pool.
7: Hey, lady, I'm not going to... All I'm saying is he can't come over here and swim anymore. He's banned from the pool until we rectify this problem.
6: Now, as long as I'm paying my when he going to be in that pool. And we don't f***ing no pool. We gonna be down there tomorrow. Matter of fact, I'm bringing all my kids to the pool.
7: No,
6: we gonna all in that.
7: Ma'am, I'm not finna sit here and go back and forth with you. All I'm trying to tell you is this right here. Your son has been peeing in the pool. My boss wants me to ban him. If he's not the one, then we will allow him to come back later. But right now, we're singling people out, and your son, you know, it just seems like he's the one that's doing it.
6: What you say the name was?
7: My name is Glenn. I'm Glenn the lifeguard. That's who I am.
6: Now, what's your real name? Glenn what? Because the that I'm supposed to be calling me. You ain't got no business calling my phone, talking about my son no fool.
7: I'm not at liberty to give my last name. The bottom line is,
6: you can't have your son in the phone.
7: What?
6: But you ain't liberty to call my phone, but you can't give me your own name?
7: Okay, listen, all I'm supposed to do is call you and let you know that we banned your son from getting in the pool.
6: I don't give a what you talking about. You can't ban my son from playing the lifeguard. Get a real job, a summer job. Do you got a job? And I'm calling my phone. You silly. You know what? You ain't got. And you can't stop nobody from coming to that pool. And we gonna be down there tomorrow again. And if we did the pool, do your job and clean that.
7: Man, let me say this to you. If your son comes to the pool tomorrow and get in the pool, I'm snatching your son out of the pool.
6: I wish you would. You don't need a lifeguard. You snatch my son out of the pool. I wish you would. What time the pool open at 10 o'clock? We going to be there at 9:30. You got me up. Talking about you going to snatch my son out of the pool. You done lost your mind. Everybody about to be in the pool. You done lost your
7: Hey, ladies, the problem is your son has been singled out. All the other kids are pointing at and saying he's the one that's doing it. Your son is the one that's peeing.
6: Whatever.
7: For right now, all I'm asking you is keep your son away from the pool for the next 2 weeks. If we find out it is not him, we'll allow him to come back, okay?
6: He ain't staying away from the pool for 2 weeks, and if he do, he gonna come back and do some more pool. I'm gonna tell him the whole 2 weeks worth of and go back to that. Talking about my son in the pool, you can tell by his face. You said, what your boss said? How the you supposed to be watching for life? You watch in the pool. You unlocked your mind. You must not know who the you talking to. I will be down there tomorrow. Me and I don't find my kids. And they don't get in the pool, too.
7: You're not bringing all them kids over there, getting them in the pool. Let me tell you something. Don't you bring them kids over there and bring them in the pool, none of your children.
6: I don't give a what you say. You don't run your lifeguard. Get real.
7: Listen, lady. I'm not going to continue to go back and forth. I got one more thing I need to say to you, and I'm done, okay? One more thing, and I'm done.
6: You ain't got to say to me.
7: I do have one thing I do need to say to you.
6: What the you got to say to me?
7: I need to say this. This is Nephew Tommy from the Steve Harvey Morning Show. You just got pranked from your homeboy.
6: You.
7: Hello?
6: I'm a kid. Look at this. Man, look at him. Nephew Tommy, man, you about to get this life going. Look at this. Y'all play too much. Y'all know y'all play too much. Don't raise my blood pressure for nothing. I'm walking toward the pool now.
7: I thought you was coming to the pool tomorrow.
6: I was coming to the office today. And they still was opening the 5 o'clock office to tell me y'all to call my father about my son in the pool. I was going to come now.
7: Take care of them kids, baby. I got one more thing I got to ask you. What is the baddest radio show in the land?
6: The Steve Harvey Morning Show, baby. The Steve Harvey Morning Show.
5: I got the boy peed in the pool. Yes, he did. He peed in the pool.
1: All right. Yeah. Okay. Enough of that. Moving craziness. On.
5: But do you know what today is?
1: Do you know what today is?
5: It's our anniversary. 25 years of being married, Thomas and Jacqueline Miles. 25 years today.
0: That's big. 25. God.
1: Oh, that's a milestone.
0: 25 years, long time for anybody to be married.
1: Yes. Tommy, that's big. Congratulations.
5: I take my hat off, man. I take my hat off to my wife, man. She is the ultimate. She has taken care of me through my ups and downs. She has nourished me, cherished me, everything, man. Goodness and health to death do part. We've been there, ride or die. So I want to say thank you, baby. You've been there the whole time, 25
0: through
5: years.
0: Sickness,
5: I don't know how the hell you married me for 25 years. I don't know how you did it, girl.
0: I don't even know why.
3: What you mean you don't know why?
0: I've been doing it the whole time. I couldn't believe the little fine girl wanted him. I'm like, girl, ain't you got no other choices?
5: She don't need a key to the city. She need a key to the country.
1: That's right.
3: You got any advice for me to get to 25?
5: Yeah. Oh, Junior. Lord have mercy.
1: Oh, that's right. What, Steve?
5: How many years you coming up on, Junior?
3: Four.
5: How many?
0: And you know what we done had to counsel him on in the four?
1: So you
0: now
1: got
0: how you see 25? Come on, boy.
1: Well, congratulations. Congratulations, nephew. That is really big. That is.
5: Thank you.
1: You're welcome. Coming up next, my strawberry letter. The subject is my reputation tarnished. We'll get into that right after this.
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0: 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We could be reading your letter live on the air, just like we're going to read this one right here, right now. Could be yours.
1: You never know, it could be yours. Buckle up and hold on tight. We got it for you. Here it is, Strawberry Letter.
0: Nephew, thank you. The subject is... Is my reputation tarnished? Dear Stephen Shirley, I live in a neighborhood of older adults in smaller patio homes. Most of my neighbors are married, but there are a lot of single people in the community as well. I was voted as the chairman of the activities committee, and I felt honored to plan this year's annual summer kickoff celebration. Every year, we do it big with food and games and a live band for residents and their families. This year, I was struggling with the theme, so I went to the craft store to get some inspiration. I saw a lot of cute pineapple decorations that looked like summertime to me, so I bought up all of the stuff that had pineapples on it. I even got a small personal fan that said, "I'm a pineapple fan." On the day of the event, I was happy with how the decorations turned out. One of the first men to walk into the party asked who thought of the pineapple theme. I took all of the credit, and he said he was shocked that I was into that sort of thing. I did not know what that meant, and I did not like how low his voice got when he said it. It seemed like everybody had jokes about the pineapple theme. Closer toward the end of the party, my 34-year-old daughter came in and jokingly said that she figured there were a bunch of old swingers in my neighborhood. I got defensive, so she explained that swingers use pineapples to identify themselves to other swingers. I was floored. Now I know why my neighbors were so tickled by the theme. Should I have publicly told them all that I didn't know? From now on, how will I know if my neighbors are really inviting me over for wine or if they have something else in mind? Is my reputation tarnished forever? What? Pineapples are not just a juicy, delicious fruit anymore, but instead a signal that you're a swinger? Before I read that, I was like, oh, a pineapple theme. That's so cute. You know, I had never heard of this before, but that's just me. Maybe, I don't know. Obviously, everyone at your party knew. And yes, it did give them the wrong impression about you. But you honestly didn't know, like you say. Of course, like with anything in life, some will believe you and others will say you're lying. And the ones that are into it will try you. So don't take the bait. Just stand on business. Don't let these dirty old neighbors shake you. Maybe next time, just do a fly white party for the summer kickoff. And thanks for the education, because I certainly didn't know this about pineapples. These innocent little pineapples. I didn't know that. Steve, did you?

0: No, I didn't know that.
1: That's crazy.
0: I took advantage of it though. I sure would. Let me tell you how. Let me tell you how to handle this whole letter.
1: Okay, let's hear
0: this
1: it.
0: This looks like a. This looks like an opportunity to me. I don't really see the. Is my reputation tarnished? Well, is yours? So anyway. She live in an older adults community, a neighborhood of older adults with small patio homes. And most of her neighbors, she say, are married, and but there are a lot of single in the community as well. Mm-hmm. They got voted as the chairman of the activities committee, and I felt honored because they do this big celebration every summer. They kick it off. Now, Shirley said you should have did the white party or something like that, but that's everybody do a white party. That ain't nothing special. So, you know, go on, wear the white party. But you got to be careful when you have old people in white parties because, you know, that ain't the color they need to be in, white. They need to wear dark things, you know. You know,
1: are you talking about?
0: You know, I mean, you know, just in case they urinate. You know, you just can't have that white on. Can't have
1: really,
0: white on.
1: Steve, really?
0: Yeah, you know.
1: Go on.
0: Sometimes it just be a dribble, a drop. You know, you never know. Now
1: you do not have to elaborate. We
0: can't hide that. But then you got on black pants, you can go on and keep rolling.
1: Would you stop?
0: You can finish the dance if you got on black pants.
1: It was a pineapple party.
0: Always remember that. You can remember that. You can finish the dance if you got on black pants. That's the thing. Anyway. She went to the craft store to try to get some inspiration, and she ran across a bunch of pineapples. And she bought all these little pineapple stuff, and then she found a cute little fans that says, I'm a pineapple fan. You know, okay, so she bought that. And she came back, and everybody started talking about the pineapples. And at the party, making quiet, a man came up there and said that, She took all the credit for coming up with the designs. Man, hey, who came up with all these pineapples? She said, well, I did. This was my idea. And he said, all right, now. I see. And she said, you know, I didn't notice how low his voice got when he asked. He said, oh, so you the one. Oh, you like pineapples, huh? Yeah.
1: That's how he said it.
0: Yeah. So how long you been pineappling? Now she's sitting over there just dumb as a doughnut. She clueless. So I see you like it with bumpy, huh? You like it a little rough. You like it rough. I like pineapple. I like the inside cause it's sweet. Oh yeah. Pineapples is just juicy. Oh, okay, you like it juicy too. I said I like it. Yeah, but I like mine like the outside of pineapples.
1: Would you
0: like
1: stop?
0: A little rough.
1: Would you just stop?
0: Well, I'm just, you know, her voice got low.
1: All right.
0: She just in there eating it up.
1: We'll have
0: when I
1: part
0: come
1: two.
0: Back, I'll tell you what she was really doing.
1: We'll have part two of your response coming up, Steve, at 23 minutes after the hour. Today's Strawberry Letter subject, is my reputation tarnished? We'll get back into it right after this.
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1: All right, come on, Steve. Let's recap today's Strawberry Letter. The subject is my reputation tarnished?
2: This lady got put in charge of the activities committee at the, in this neighborhood they live in that's mostly older people and some single people that got small patio homes. And so she felt honored. So she wanted to fix the theme up, needed some inspiration, went down to the craft store and saw a bunch of pineapples laying around. She thought, oh, this is summery. Give me some pineapples. Felt these little drink fans that says, I'm a pineapple fan. So she bought it all up and everybody was looking at the getting compliments on it and stuff. And, you know, this man came up to her and said, you know, so who put up all these pineapples in here? And she said, I took full credit for it. Yeah, he said he was shocked that I was into that sort of thing. Now, she's sitting up there because she don't know what's happening. I didn't know what he meant, and I didn't like how low his voice got when he said it. He said, yeah, I didn't know he was in this type of thing. All right, now. Yeah, Gladys. All right.
1: Gladys.
2: Yeah.
1: Gladys.
2: You and Pearl. What? Yeah. You know Gladys. Pearl? You know. I saw you, Pearl, and Phyllis sitting over there. Y'all want to come over for some drinks or something?
1: Yeah.
2: So she didn't know what he was talking about. Close to the end of the party, her 34-year-old daughter came and said jokingly that she figured there was a bunch of old swingers in my neighborhood. I got defensive, so she explained that swingers use pineapples to identify themselves to other swingers. I was floored. Now I know why my neighbors were so tickled by the theme. Should I have told them all that I didn't know? You know, should I have told them publicly that I didn't know? Yeah, that's what you should have did. From now on, how will I know if my neighbors are really inviting me over for wine or if they have something else in mind? Is my reputation tarnished forever? Well, I don't know if your reputation tarnished forever, but mine, my reputation. If I'm single down here at the old folk home, my sex life just took an amazing jump. I'm everywhere. So now I don't know if they invite me over for wine or something else. We sure finna go over here and find out. That's what I'm talking about. I'll be sitting up in there, man, with shea butter in one hand and
1: so
2: pineapple drink in the other hand.
1: You're an old swinger now.
2: Yeah, I'm going to get some shea butter so when I take my clothes off, I won't be ashy. I'm going to be nice and glowing. I'm sitting up there. I'm just waiting on when to swing. So we drinking wine, playing cards and stuff. I'm losing on purpose. Let's help me get this over with. What y'all finna do?
1: How is this about my you now, though?
2: My whole life would have picked up. I don't know if your reputation tarnished. I really don't care. But my life would have been after that. Invite me over. Girl, I would have been over there with Gladys, Phyllis, Gwen, Brenda, Jocelyn, Joanne.
1: How old are you?
2: Carol. I'm my age now.
1: Oh, okay.
2: I'm in there now.
1: Uh-huh.
2: Yeah, I'll be on over there, boy. I'll be over there. I'll be over Carol's house waiting on Phyllis to come in. And Diane better not come over here. I've been looking upside Diane here. I ain't even know how to get to her.

0: Well,
1: I'm not good at that.
0: Well, how do you know, though?
1: Well, I ain't never tried it, but I
0: right,
1: tried that one time. It was a disaster. It didn't work out for me at all. I just felt like,
0: why am I
1: in here trying something? Yeah, back in the day, I tried that 2-in-1. That didn't, I was so confused. I kept trying to do equal time, and it's just not how you do it.
0: You're not a political candidate. You don't have to do that. Wow, this is crazy. Well, I'm glad she knows now that, and we all know now, so we all know. Yeah.
1: I'll be in there, man. I'll be passing out pineapple shots.
0: Just a whole. That's why I said.
1: Everybody had pineapple fans. I had come in that glass. My glass had got pineapples in the corner.
0: Yeah, she had a pineapple fan, the lady who wrote the letter that said, I am a pineapple fan.
1: Yeah.
0: So that's why the guy came over to her. Mm-hmm.
1: I got two rings on. Both of them got pineapples on it. Old and
0: post
1: single.
0: 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Now, coming up at 46 minutes after the hour, we got Junior and Sports Talk right after this.
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0: 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It is time now for Junior and Sports Talk. What you got, Junior?
1: Well, let's just talk about it. The New York Knicks,
0: yeah,
1: beat the San Antonio Spurs 94-9. They're the world champs now. Mm-hmm. They are.
2: Yes, now, and we're very happy. Yes.
1: What? Come on, NY.
0: Like that.
1: Mm-hmm. Yeah. So I just went and bought stock in Timberlands.
2: Mm-hmm. Yes.
1: Oh, puff jackets.
0: Yes.
1: I got stock in all this. Mm-hmm. But Unc, you kind of upset Unc about the 53 years. He's like, that's not long enough. How do you feel like that's not long enough, huh?
0: Since they've won a championship.
1: Since they won a championship. How do you feel that's not long enough?
3: 53 years ago, that was in the 70s.
1: Mm-hmm, and that's still not long enough?
3: We ain't had a football championship since 64.
2: Who is we? Who is we?
3: We Cleveland.
0: So you can't be happy for New York?
1: You can't be happy for New York?
3: Since 1948.
0: What about Spike Lee, Steve?
1: What about all these people?
3: What about him?
0: What? I mean, that's your friend. Well, that's your boy.
1: You know these people.
3: Yeah, I like Spike. Yeah, I love Spike, man. Spike, my brother, man. He deserves New York deserves a title. Uh-huh. That's not what I'm saying. But quit talking about it's been so long. Yeah, what the hell y'all know about long?
2: New York City.
1: New York.
2: We've been talking for...
1: What about Tracy Morgan, Chris Rock? These your friends.
2: Tracy Morgan was crying. He was looking at the fans in the street, the Knicks fans. He was crying.
3: Yeah. Yeah, well, you know, well, I've been crying too. But guess what?
0: Why does everything have to be about you
2: and Cleveland? How long are we going to
3: You know
2: talk
3: why
2: about?
3: I got to be? Look, I'm happy for New York. I was pulling for New York.
0: Yeah,
3: I knew the Spurs wasn't going to beat them boys. Mm-hmm. They ain't kidding nothing about the little 6'6", 7'8", however tall he is. I hear shooting these 3-pointers. Get your long tail under the basket and get a guaranteed 2. How you going to throw the alley-oop to him and he don't make the shot? That's guaranteed 2. Okay.
2: What's his name, Steve, the player from San Antonio that you were referring to?
1: Can you say his name?
4: Just say Victor.
3: Just say
4: Victor.
2: Who?
4: Just
0: Wimby.
1: Is what?
3: Victor. Victor Wembley.
0: Just call him Wimby, not Wembley. Wimby. That's it.
3: Surely, I call him what I want to call him. He lost. But we ain't got to call him nothing right now.
1: He don't play for Cleveland.
0: Not Wembley Stadium.
3: You just call him a tall, skinny boy from France. Because once you lose, he not going to be on the Wheaties box.
2: No,
3: just hang his little jacket on the microphone stand and let his go sit down somewhere. Shooting all them 3-pointers, so tall under the basket.
0: Congratulations to the Knicks.
4: Big up to the Knicks. Big up to the Knicks coach too. You got to give it up.
0: Oh yeah,
1: Mike Brown.
0: Yeah,
4: Mike Brown.
1: Mike Brown.
0: You're right.
2: Mike Brown in the
3: building. Yeah, boy.
0: All right, thank you guys. Thank you, Junior. Coming up at the top of the hour, a woman on social media needs some advice. We'll talk about it right after this.
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1: I like the praise in. I just wish they get the same toenail polish, though, if you please, so we can be uniform.
2: Why are you looking at their
0: toes? Need to be banned. You know, they had them two little

0: boys with the white face on doing mime and stuff where I was tolerating them. You know.
1: Oh, the mimes. They was good, Steve.
0: Yeah, I tolerated them. I liked them. But the praise dancers, no.
2: First of all, we ain't got room enough for everybody to be up there. Our sanctuary ain't that big. Y'all already know we got one person go up there at a time.
0: And don't come down the aisle.
2: Seven people.
0: Stop coming down the aisle. You're too close. Get back up there where we can see everybody. All that coming down the aisle. All behind me and next to me.
2: Twirling in front of my grandmother's lap. I don't need that.
0: Standing around in these hot white gowns. Just fanning this funk around this church. Get back up there on the platform where we can see y'all.
1: Yeah, and you gotta bathe before you dance. Now you do have to bathe before you dance.
2: Everybody can't touch their toes. If everybody can't touch their toes, don't even do the toe movement in there.
0: Right.
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0: All right, this is from Liz on Steve Harvey FM. Liz says, at a party recently, I overheard my husband talking with a group of guys about their wives. He started telling stories about me that made me sound controlling, demanding, and difficult, but the stories were heavily exaggerated, and in some of what he said were outright lies. I confronted him later, and he told me he was just trying to fit in with the conversation and bond with the other husbands. He insists he doesn't actually feel that way about me, and he's very happy in our marriage, but I'm still hurt that he was willing to throw me under the bus to get a few laughs. I asked him to apologize and tell his friends he exaggerated, but he refuses because he thinks it would make him look like a fool and only serve to prove that I'm overbearing. His solution is to just stop talking about me when he's with his friends. To me, that doesn't address the fact that those people now have a completely false impression of me. Am I making too much of this? Am I justified in feeling betrayed? That's from Liz.
1: First of all, how loud was he at this party talking?
0: Pretty loud. Or was she eavesdropping?
1: You know, he had to be drinking. You think your wife crazy? See, right there.
2: Right.
0: But don't
3: this
0: guys
3: over here?
0: Sit around and talk crazy. Don't they?
1: Yeah, they do. You know, look, but all men got crazy wife stories.
0: Uh-huh.
1: That's the joke we do. Hey, man, can you get a word in edgewise? No. Can you do this? No.
0: So is she, that's what she wants to know. Is she making too much of it? Is she feeling justified?
1: He's not going to go and apologize. He's not going to do that.
0: To the other husband.
1: For what?
0: Mm-hmm.
1: I don't get it.
0: To make her feel better because her feelings are hurt. Yeah.
1: Well, he already done said it. It's too late.
0: But she doesn't want them thinking that she's overbearing and mean and controlling and all of that.
2: Yeah, she doesn't want those labels on her like that. What all the huffing and puffing?
0: Don't her feelings matter in this? I mean,
1: we can't fix
4: what about
1: everything
4: mine?
1: For y'all.
2: Well, he messed it up. Yeah, he fixed it.
1: See, look, when I'm with my friends and we talk about our wives, you got wife jokes.
0: Yeah. Yeah. You do.
1: You know,
0: we've heard them.
1: Like the biggest thing with men is behind y'all's back and under our breath, we tells y'all all the time, shut the F up.
0: Oh, we talk too much.
1: Oh, we say that all the time.
3: I'm not going to say that on my anniversary day, though. I'm not
1: going to say that. No. Listen to me. We don't say it to you. We say it behind your back and under our breath. We say it all the time.
2: Really?
0: So.
1: Yeah, all the time. Especially you, Carla. You get that a lot.
2: Shut up. I hate you.
4: Especially you, Carla.
2: Yeah. You don't know that. You think my husband is saying that behind my back. Shut the blank up.
1: I promise you.
0: You're saying every husband does it, Steve. Even Todd.
1: Every husband does that.
0: So then why didn't he say that to her and try to ease her feelings? Because she said she feels hurt and she betrayed.
1: Because he's stupid. He don't know how to... He's
2: there
1: stupid.
2: We go.
0: Now,
1: see, we do have a lot of stupid men on my team now.
0: Because
1: I'm on the men's team.
0: We
1: got a lot of stupid people that disappoint us all the time. So I can't, you know.
0: Yeah. Okay, so... What should she do? Just because that's what she wants.
3: I hate she heard that. I really hate she heard that.
0: Yeah.
3: I
0: do. On your anniversary.
3: This ain't the day for that. This ain't the day for that.
4: He tried to get 26.
0: Because he wants to chime in, but he can't.
3: Thank you. Not saying nothing.
2: But tomorrow, you back.
3: Beautiful day in the neighborhood.
4: You teach
0: all right. Thank you, guys. We'll have more of the Steve Harvey Morning Show right after this. Happy anniversary, nephew.
3: Thank you. Not saying nothing.
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0: The Justice Department has certified that President Trump's name has been removed from all signage and official materials connected to the Kennedy Center. According to court filings, Trump's name was taken off physical signs, websites, email signatures, promotional materials, and contracts. The move follows a court order requiring the removal, despite efforts by the Trump administration to delay the process. Administration lawyers argued that removing Trump's name could hurt fundraising efforts and create confusion, but a federal appeals court declined to block the order. All right, so there you go. Your name is off, period. And why do you want your name on there anyway? It's the Kennedy Center.
1: He's a narcissist.
0: Yeah.
1: He don't care. He want his name on the money. He want his name on the Bitcoin. He want his name on that fountain. He want his name everywhere, man. He's doing more for himself than the country. People don't know that. He keeps talking about how well the stock market is doing. That doesn't trickle down to the common man. It's what people don't understand.
0: Yeah.
1: And inflation is high. That's where we get hurt. Gas prices, food prices, that's where we, basic living things, that's where we get hurt.
2: Yeah.
1: So when it's good news at the stock market, that don't trickle down to us on payday.
0: Right.
1: So.
2: Correct.
3: Wait, Kennedy?
0: Yeah. Just take it off. All right, guys.
3: Ask not what this idiot can do for you.
0: Coming up, we'll play around. Would you rather, right after this?
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1: It is time now for a round of Would You Rather. Would you rather only be able to have sex in public places or be confined to having sex in one specific place for the rest of your life?
0: Yeah, B.
2: Hell no, I'm all over the place, man.
3: One specific place for the rest of your life. See, here's a boy.

0: But it ain't been on tour long. See right there?
1: What does your touring schedule have to do with
2: it? Wait a minute, Unc. You talking about me, Unc? I ain't toured enough.
3: It was a great place for you to plug your dates.
2: You've had sex in so many places publicly. You've done that?
0: You haven't? That's what's scaring me.
1: Who wants to do it in public? Oh, my God.
4: You talking about one place the rest of our life?
0: One place the rest of your life. So you got to wait till you go back home.
3: You choose the place, but...
1: All right. Would you rather never sleep again?
0: We at the park. It's dark. You see them bushes. We out here on this beach. We got a blanket. Ain't nobody here. You see. Let's wait till we get home.
1: Okay. All right. Would you rather
4: move? Pass to get through. Meet me in the fellowship hall.
1: No. Not at holy ground. Come on now.
4: I went too far?
1: Okay. Yes.
4: Okay. You think Pastor ain't done it at the church?
3: Get you your nephew.
2: It, Tommy.
4: You think Pastor? Okay.
2: Pastor ain't done it at the church?
3: This kid right here. All right. Would you rather never have to sleep again or never have to eat again? Which one?
4: I got to eat.
0: Yeah. Well, I'll never sleep again. Eat. I'll be sitting up watching movies and TVs and would feel great.
3: Uh-huh.
0: Mm-hmm. And can eat.
1: Yes.
0: Now I'll be fat as hell, though. Ooh.
3: But you won't sleep. Okay.
0: Would you rather... like, even today, I'm doing... Go ahead, Cheryl.
3: No.
4: You're doing what?
3: What are you doing? We want to hear about you and your life.
0: No. Go ahead. I'd rather do this.
3: You can't say it. All right. Would you rather have a group chat that never stops or one that goes silent for weeks?
5: Oh, B.
0: I got one that never stops right now.
3: Yeah, we hear you dinging all morning.
4: Is it rude to say you want to be off the thread? Is it rude?
2: You can't get out of it.
0: Man.
1: Yes, you can. You can leave.
0: Uh-huh.
3: Yeah.
0: You could take yourself off.
3: All right. Would you rather...
0: Go. Let me teach you something technical, right, Junior.
3: Okay.
1: Ooh.
0: Press
3: stop
0: your text
3: the car
0: up at the top. Hit the button at the top. It'll show you the group. Hit the arrow and it'll show you all the names in the group. Scroll down till you find your name. Press your name and delete yourself out the group. Why don't you learn all something? Right,
3: thank you, Winter.
4: I would stay if I could delete other people out the group. It's some people I just want out the group.
3: All right. That's today's round of Would You Rather, guys. Coming up at 49 minutes after, it is our last break of the day, and we'll close out the show with the one and only Steve Harvey right after this.
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1: All right, guys, here we are, our last break of the day. And Tommy, before we get out of here, we got to say congratulations again on your 25th anniversary.
2: Yeah. Happy anniversary, Tommy and Jackie.
3: Yay. Yes.
1: What's the secret, Tommy? I know everybody asked you that. 25 years.
4: I had to learn to be quiet. I had to learn to be quiet.
2: All right.
4: And pick and choose what you don't like and what you do like. Learn how to help her get dressed and put her clothes on.
2: Quit while you're ahead.
1: Quit. Yeah, okay. You're going to say something stupid.
4: I'm slipping.
5: So the next time when you say you learn to be quiet, we're going to bring that up on the show from time to time.
2: From here on out.
1: All right, Steve. Take us on out.
6: Hey, y'all. My closing remarks today is kind of, I don't know. It's a little bit to do with, well, it's comedy, really. You know, and all the conversation has been going on about these roasts. At the UFC fight the other night, they said celebrities all over the house. And the guy that did the joke about the George Floyd joke, I keep forgetting his name.
2: Tony Hedgecliff.
6: He was there. You know, it's just, you know, I'm starting to see a trend here, and I want to bring this to everybody's attention, especially comedians. We got to start checking things, man. We got to start letting people know that, nah, man, you off limits. That subject is off limits. You out of bounds. That ain't funny. Because, see, the more and more they get comfortable with laughing at it or being allowed to joke about it, it's going to turn more and more serious. Because these are just jokes that they tell at their country clubs and their little card shows and the poker tables. These are the same jokes that they tell amongst each other. But if we give them permission to go out front and tell these types of jokes about our culture, about lynching, jokes about police killing us and it's funny to them. No, man, it's not. It's off limits. And I'm going to tell you something, man. We strong enough in comedy to do that. I'm going to tell you that right now. Because the baddest boys in comedy, they happen to have this hue of skin on them. They really do. Now, there's some bad white boys out there, man, that tell great jokes and sell out arenas. They killing the game. I'm not saying it's not. But it's enough of us who have a voice that understand what comedy is to say something. We can't allow them to hee, hee, ha, ha. And then, because we battling that and we battling ourselves, we got the Jason Whitlocks of the world who find something wrong with everything we do. And he speaks on behalf of the conservative culture like he all right with them. Man, they don't care about you either. What's wrong with you? Jason Whitlock makes statement after statement after statement. You know, I made a statement the other day on the radio. I was talking about the young brother in Texas that got sentenced to 35 years and how horrible it was. But I did some more research on this, and I was just trying to implore young people to stop making sure you have stuff that has violence as a response. You know, walk away, all this here. But the more and more I started studying this kid's case, man, it's a lot more to it than this. You know, the prosecutor was friends with the judge, who's friends with the family of the boy. And his jury of peers was not a jury of his peers at all. It was 12 white people that passed judgment on this dude. They should have moved the trial so he could get a fair trial. But the judge was friends with the family or something like that, and the prosecutor was friends with all of them. This young boy is gone off. And the more and more I heard about this story, the more and more self-defense it appeared to be. And all of a sudden, I'm looking at this story like, this is crazy. And then I looked at Attorney Crump's page, and I started learning more and more about this man. And the injustices of this country just keeps on happening to us, and it's shaded to one side in this judicial system like it's always been. And now this young boy, they talking 35 years when he was defending himself. Ain't no stand your ground law, ain't no self-defense, no. Because you're a black boy that killed a white boy. Now listen to me. The death of that little white, the white kid was so unnecessary. It was so unnecessary. But the doing what they did to this black kid was so unnecessary too. And it resulted in him call himself defending himself. And now guess what? It didn't cost him 35 years of his life, but it cost this other boy his life. See, man, young black people, I got a mentoring camp coming up here, and they'll be at my ranch in Wednesday. I got 250 black dudes. There's a camp up the street from me about 45 minutes away called Camp Grace, run by a great man named Dave Piedmont. And he was convincing me, Steve, you need to put more of a religious component to your ranch. I'm in the saving soul business. I said, Dave Piedmont, I appreciate you so much. I'll send them down there. I said, but see, you in the soul saving business. I'm in the life saving business. I'm trying to get these young brothers, man, to think a different way, man, so they could stop using the options that's facing them right now in conflict resolution. I'm trying to keep them out of jail, out of prisons, so they can go to church and get saved. So you can be in the soul saving business. I'm in the life saving business. I got 250 boys coming down here that I'm going to be begging them to look at these things that's happening. To once you get in that judicial system, this is what they do to you. And now I got another example, and that's sad. That's sad. Y'all have a great day today. Talk to God. He'd love to hear from you.

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1: Steve, what's the maddest? 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
1: Hershey, baby.

They said, hey, this is dope. Let's take it to the record company. So they started culling this record. I don't know nothing about it because I'm sitting at home chilling. You know what I'm saying? 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You shouldn't have did that. You should have just left it alone. But that's all right because I still got the power.

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1: What is it about Ole Miss you can't root for?
2: 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I just can't forgive the state. 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
2: 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I love the Sonic Boom. I just cannot forgive the state. 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
1: This is your severe weather update. The National Weather Service has issued a severe thunderstorm watch for 15 counties here in central Illinois, including Shelby, Champaign, Clark, Coles, Cumberland, Douglas, Edgar, Moultrie, Vermilion. This includes the cities of Champaign, Charleston, Danville, Effingham, Tuscola, Sullivan, Shelbyville, Paris, Urbana, and more. Basically, if you can hear me, you are under a severe thunderstorm watch until 10 p.m. Once again, National Weather Service has issued a severe thunderstorm watch until 10 p.m. this evening for most of the listening area. As this progresses, we'll keep you posted right here.
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0: This is your severe weather update. The National Weather Service has issued a severe thunderstorm warning for Central Vermilion County, Southeast Champaign County until 4:45 this afternoon. We could see 60-mile-an-hour wind gusts plus quarter-size hail with this storm. Hail damage to vehicles is expected. You could also expect some wind damage to roofs, siding, and trees. Locations in the path of this severe thunderstorm include Oakwood, Danville, Tilton, and Vermilion Regional Airport. This includes Interstate 74 between mile markers 108 and 219. For your protection, you should move to an interior room on the lowest floor of a building. Once again, the National Weather Service has issued a severe thunderstorm warning for Central Vermilion County and Southeastern Champaign County until 4:45 this afternoon.
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1: This is your severe weather update. The National Weather Service has issued a severe thunderstorm warning for central Vermilion County, southeast Champaign County until 4:45 this afternoon. We could see 60-mile-an-hour wind gusts plus quarter-size hail with this storm. Hail damage to vehicles is expected. You could also expect some wind damage to roofs, siding, and trees. Locations in the path of this severe thunderstorm include Oakwood, Danville, Tilton, and Vermilion Regional Airport. This includes Interstate 74 between mile markers 108 and 219. For your protection, you should move to an interior room on the lowest floor of a building. Once again, the National Weather Service has issued a severe thunderstorm warning for central Vermilion County and southeastern Champaign County until 4:45 this afternoon.

0: This is your severe weather update. The National Weather Service has issued a severe thunderstorm watch for 15 counties here in central Illinois, including Shelby, Champaign, Clark, Coles, Cumberland, Douglas, Edgar, Moultrie, Vermilion. This includes the cities of Champaign, Charleston, Danville, Effingham, Tuscola, Sullivan, Shelbyville, Paris, Urbana, and more. Basically, if you can hear me, you are under a severe thunderstorm watch until 10 p.m. Once again, National Weather Service has issued a severe thunderstorm watch until 10 p.m. this evening for most of the listening area. As this progresses, we'll keep you posted right here.
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0: This is your severe weather update. The National Weather Service has issued a severe thunderstorm warning for northern Edgar County, southern Vermilion County, southeastern Champaign County, and northeastern Douglas County until 5:15 this afternoon. We could see ping pong ball size hail and 60 mile an hour wind gusts with this storm. People and animals outdoors could be injured. Expect hail damage to roofs, siding, windows, and vehicles. Expect wind damage to roofs, siding, and trees. For your protection, move to an interior room on the lowest floor of the building. Once again, the National Weather Service has issued a severe thunderstorm warning for northern Edgar County, southern Vermilion County, southeastern Champaign County, and northeastern Douglas County until 5:15 this afternoon. We'll keep an eye on this storm and keep you posted right here.
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0: This is your severe weather update. The National Weather Service has issued a severe thunderstorm watch for 15 counties here in central Illinois, including Shelby, Champaign, Clark, Coles, Cumberland, Douglas, Edgar, Moultrie, Vermilion. This includes the cities of Champaign, Charleston, Danville, Effingham, Tuscola, Sullivan, Shelbyville, Paris, Urbana, and more. Basically, if you can hear me, you are under a severe thunderstorm watch until 10 p.m. Once again, National Weather Service has issued a severe thunderstorm watch until 10 p.m. this evening for most of the listening area. As this progresses, we'll keep you posted right here.
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0: This is your severe weather update. The National Weather Service has issued a severe thunderstorm watch for 15 counties here in central Illinois, including Shelby, Champaign, Clark, Coles, Cumberland, Douglas, Edgar, Moultrie, Vermilion. This includes the cities of Champaign, Charleston, Danville, Effingham, Tuscola, Sullivan, Shelbyville, Paris, Urbana, and more. Basically, if you can hear me, you are under a severe thunderstorm watch until 10 p.m. Once again, National Weather Service has issued a severe thunderstorm watch until 10 p.m. this evening for most of the listening area. 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

0: It is your favorite nighttime show, baby. And if you don't know what that is, it's the Sweat Hotel. So call me at 866-92-SWEAT, 866-927-9328. Let's apologize. Let's confess. And baby, I guarantee I will be your maintenance man the whole night long. Now, I hope you had a great Tuesday. And let's get ready for this great Tuesday evening. You have just checked inside the Sweat Hotel.
1: Coming right back at you, baby. If I ever fall in love again, next time the lady will be